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don't forget to send me some feedback and let me know what you thought about the show. Mike Belair, Veterans Alan Freed, I'd love to hear from you. 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Yeah, that's DiscJockeyMike@Verizon.net. Now, thank

0: It's a blast being able to do this every week. I look forward to it, and I certainly hope you do also. Thank you for tuning in and listening and making this all happen. Oh, the pleasure's all mine. Let's go back with some more.
1: In a taxi, taxi, hold it there. There's a jamboree jumping not far from here. I want you to take me to Rampart Street where the fine little chicks and the hep cats meet.

just love that. It's the House Rockers Jamboree. Now from the Atlas record label from 1955, we got a pretty one for you. It's the Five Tones. It's called It Wasn't a Lie. Here with Mike Belair, remembers Alan Freed.

Thank you for letting me play all those golden sodas from the other years. You know, one great memory after another with your new rock and roll dance party. Keeping that Big B sound alive. Now, if you like what you heard, kindly spread the word. Let everybody know what's going on, where it's going on, when it's happening. We all know why it's happening, don't we? Yes, we do. I certainly hope you enjoyed yourself once again. Don't forget, if you'd like to send me some feedback, let me know what you think about the show. Let me know where in the world you're listening to the show. If you just want to say hi, that's good too. Yeah, it's all good if you know what I mean. You can send it into DiscJockeyMike@Verizon.net. That's DiscJockeyMike@Verizon.net. If you'd be so kind to do so, you'll put a grin above my chin. And I certainly hope I put

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Coming up next, from 1963, hit number 40, I have Dion.

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We are now into hour number two with G-Man on this Thursday, right here on number one, Allen's Golden Oldies. You know, I love to hear your suggestions, your comments. I'd like to know where you are. What city and state or country are you in? You can send whatever you want, whatever your comments are. Send them to

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Well, that's it for this Thursday, but I hope you join me tomorrow, same time, right here on Alan's Golden Oldies. 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

0: we begin, thank you. 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
1: I'm not a bad person.
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0: 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Yeah, hell, it really should be that tight. 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
1: You call this a party? The beer is warm, the women are cold, and I'm hot under the collar.
2: Sounds like he needs a dose of Alan's Golden Oldies. It cures what ails you. History is heard here on a regular basis, and sometimes it's made here as well. Alan's Golden Oldies.

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0: to join me for Mike Velez's Jukebox Party every Monday, Wednesday, and Friday, 5:30 Central Time, 6:30 Eastern Time, right here at Ellen's Golden Oldies, playing the best rock and roll, rhythm and blues, vocal group harmony gems, pop, and a whole lot more. 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So, hey, why don't you join me 3 times a week? It's happening right here on Ellen's Golden Oldies.
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0: 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Do or do not. 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

0: 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Storms have hit North Texas, and that means damage to homes, including roofs. Eric Thomason from Blue Nail Roofing joins us right now. Eric, what tips do you have for homeowners today?
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0: Hi, everyone. This is Sandy Weeks, Executive Associate for Jimmy Clanton Enterprises. You may know Jimmy as a rock and roll singer, and he is. But Jimmy has also been an ordained minister of the gospel for over 40 years. God knows Jimmy as his servant who brings forth biblical truths from the Word of God. You now have the privilege of listening in to Jimmy's inspiring messages called Food for the Soul each Sunday at 10 a.m. and 2 p.m. Central Time on AllensGoldenOldies.com. 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
1: Mm-hmm, including transistors?
2: Yes. Well, he left me one earplug, I'll say that for him.
1: Mm-hmm. Well, did he take anything else?
2: Just the radios and a couple of pieces of fruit.
1: I see. Well, what...
2: A banana and two Kadota figs.
1: Mm-hmm.
2: I don't deny him the fruit.
1: No. Are you and your husband going to replace the radios?
2: Well, we'll have to. Arthur is late for work because he has no radio to keep reminding him of the time and traffic conditions.
1: Mm-hmm.
2: I have nothing to keep me company while I work around the house.
1: I can imagine.
2: We have a 10-room house. We had a radio in every room.
1: Then he stole all 10 radios?
2: 11.
1: 11?
2: He also stole the car.

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1: I love it.
0: And there's more of them on the way. With the best of the 50s, 60s, and 70s on Alan's Golden Oldies.

I've lost count of the hours, and I've lost track of the days. In fact, I've lost just about everything since you went away. Everything that is, except the memories you left me. And that's one thing that no one can mar. I don't know who you're with. I don't even know where you've gone. My only hope is that someday you might hear this song, and you'll know that I wrote it especially for you. And I love you wherever you are.

My heart is like an eternal fire, for every day it burns hotter, and every day it burns higher. And I haven't been able to put out one little flicker, not even with all of these tears. My friends think I'm crazy, and maybe I am. But I'll carry this torch just as long as I can, for someday you might just decide to come home.

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Sure, you're right.

0: Mr. Cook?
1: Yes?
0: Do you have a son named Robert? Robert Cook, age 17?
1: Yes.
0: I'm sorry, Mr. Cook. You better come down to the station house. Your son is dead.
1: Dead? How?
0: He died of an overdose.
1: Oh, my God.
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1: 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Alan's Golden Oldies.
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Allen absolutely loves playing your requests. When he is on live, that is what he wants to do, is to please you. 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
1: 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All right, cue the mountain. 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

0: just sort of walking around here inside the theater of my mind.
1: How did I get in here?
0: I put you in here. That's the nice thing about radio. I can put anything I want in here. Watch out for those elephants.
1: That was close. Watch yourself. You almost stepped in front of that train.
0: I saw it coming, actually.
1: Is that a merry-go-round over there by those Inca ruins?
0: Yes, it is.
1: I mean, that's the nice thing about radio.
0: Well, unlike, say, TV, which is at the mercy of the size of the screen, you know, the monitor of our head is limitless.
1: I get it.
0: Like that giant pterodactyl over there taking a bite out of the Superdome.
1: That's neat.
0: Send the synthesizer players in, will you?
1: Come on in. Thanks for helping me reappreciate radio. I gotta play this back on my Walkman.
0: Excuse me?
1: Yeah?
0: You left the door to my mind open.
1: Oh, I'm sorry.
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and let roam, with the back door steps for a dining room and a boxcar for a home. We dodged the bulls on the eastern round and the cops on the Chesapeake. We traveled the Leadville narrow gauge in the days of Cripple Creek. We drifted down through sunny Cal.

seem to know I would keep my word, for you said that I was white. Well, I'm keeping my promise to you, pal, 'cause I'm taking you home tonight. 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
1: 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Do or do not. 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

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Well, I sent to Chicago for repairs, so it's a big time of using the stairs. 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
0: It's Sybil from DFW's Morning News. 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
3: 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On Alan's Golden Oldies, the best of the 50s, 60s, and 70s.

0: hit after hit. Alan's Golden Oldies. 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
1: Now the ladies of the harem of the court of King Caractacus were just passing by altogether. Now the ladies...

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Now if you want to take some pictures of the fascinating witches who put the scintillating stitches in the britches of the boys who put the powder on the noses of the faces of the ladies of the harem of the court of

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0: We are now into hour number two on this Friday with G-Man right here on number one, Allen's Golden Oldies, bringing back the memories, the hits from the 50s, 60s, 70s, and more. 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

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While you're there, please click on like, and if you click on follow, you'll be notified on Facebook when I update that schedule. Right now, it's time for G-Man to climb into the OG-Mobile and head for parts unknown. So until tomorrow, stay cool.

Pole Marcel, he's always tried to get in several kind of businesses to where he could make a profit and he wouldn't have to work so hard hauling pulpwood. He went into the moving business one time. Got him a partner named James Lewis. Marcel Ledbetter Moving Company. Borrowed him some money and got him a few trucks, and one day the phone rang, "Mr. Ledbetter, will you move a piano for me?" "Yes, ma'am." They got to this house, and it was a three-story house and a big bay window on the second floor. They wanted to move the piano out of there and move it down to the ground. Marcel got up there and got to checking, and it wasn't no way. They'd done got the piano up there, and they'd fixed the door some way, and they couldn't wedge it down, and didn't have enough folks to tote it. And Marcel said, "I know what I'll do." He got him one of them big 2x6s, went up and nailed it on top of the house, stuck it out over the house, put him a blout and tackle up at one of them pulleys, brought the end down, brought it in the bay window, and tied it around the piano real good. James Lewis, in the other hand, went up and was going to ease it out the window, and Marcel and wrapped a rope around his wrist down there on the sidewalk. "All right now, y'all be careful. Shove it out easy, and I'm going to ease it down." And they eased it out the window, and just as it left the ledge, that thing started down, and Marcel started up, had it around his arm. He passed that piano about halfway up, and the piano hit the sidewalk. Boom! Went into 1,000 pieces. Splinters covered the whole street. Marcel's head hit that pulley up there. Boom! And down he come flat of his back. Boom! And just fell. Right backside, right down on all of that busted piano. Knocked him unconscious. Here comes James Lewis down the steps. "Marcel! Oh, Marcel! Oh!" And he got out of it and he slapped him. "Oh, speak to me!" Marcel opened his eyes. He said, "Why should I speak to you?" He said, I just passed you twice up there and you didn't say nothing.

Everybody, we're live from the city of White Settlement, Texas for the next 4 hours. We got the 50s. How about those 60s and 70s? We're going to throw in a few other years here and there. Of course, I've got my phone line waiting for you right now. So call in 1-817-246-3464 or message me on Facebook. 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

come on and swim. One Hit Wonder, 5,000 Votes. No, that's the name of the group, and I'm on fire. Coming up next, Jerry Lee Lewis with that wild one. Alan's Golden Odie.

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3: 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Got a request here from Tom in Chattanooga, Tennessee. 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It's the Letterman. Thank you, Tom.

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4: Here's David Allen and the Arrows and the theme from the Wild Angels. Peter Fonda.

0: It's a matter of life. It's a matter of death. It's a matter of a beautiful Italian spy, seven killers, a voodoo witch doctor, a living corpse, a gorgeous double agent, 12 cars, 5 planes, 10 acres of land, a wedding reception, a double-decker bus, a fleet of speedboats, a sea of crocodiles, the beautiful sorceress named Solitaire, the man with a steel arm, and a retired Navy LST. All against one man.
1: My name's Bond. James Bond.
0: Roger Moore is James Bond 007. In Ian Fleming's Live and Let Die, 007 is on a worldwide manhunt, and the body count is going up. It's livelier. It's deadlier. It's Roger Moore as James Bond 007 in Live and Let Die. From United Artists, rated PG, parental guidance suggested. 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

That's Paul McCartney and Wings from the motion picture soundtrack of James Bond, Live and Let Die. Alex Golden Odie on the World Wide Web. Got a Facebook request from Irene in Canada for Rod Stewart, Forever Young. You say 'em, we play 'em.

Back in that year, 1988, Rod Stewart. Thank you, Irene, for your request. How about that Frankfurt special with Elvis Presley from G.I. Blues?

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One more day we gotta sweat out. Our frantic frontlines at the station. They're ready for a celebration.

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Coming up at 5 o'clock, be sure to be listening for the Old Time Radio Show as we've got William Conrad as Matt Dillon in Gunsmoke. But right now, movie actor by the name of Bruce Willis. That's right, Bruce Willis with Respect Yourself.

Welcome back to hour number two of ALAN. We're live from the city of White Settlement, Texas. How about that remix? Yes, indeed, from 87. Richie Valens, La Bamba. Phone lines open at 1-817-246-3464. Or send me a message on Facebook as we got Jay and the Americans.

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And the hits, well, guess what? They just keep on coming with ALANs.

Bobby Benton. Phone lines open at 1-817-246-3464, or you can message me on Facebook. It's about 18 minutes past the hour. We are live from the city of White Settlement, Texas. It's Friday, the 24th day of July, and we got birthday wishes going out to Linda Carter. That's right. She is 75 years young. Remember what she played on ABC? Wonder Woman. Happy birthday, Linda Carter. Go to my

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They're all over the wall. 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
3: B.C. erupts on the screen with volcanic excitement. 1 million years B.C., when the earth parted and the mountains fell. Primitive man and monstrous beasts fought each other to inherit the earth.

Not since time began has the primitive scene been captured for the screen with such imaginative realism. Behold man 1 million years B.C. Introducing the fabulous Raquel Welch, the sensational star discovery of this or any other year in 1 million years B.C. See her as Loana the Fair One, who deserted her tribe and risked her life to follow Tumac of the Rock People. John Richardson as Tumac, as big and strong as the beasts he fought for survival. Nupondi the Wild One, whom no man could resist. See the fascinating, strange, and fearful creatures who roamed and ruled the Earth a million years B.C. Brontosaurus, a moving mountain of flesh and bone. The pterodactyl, a flying reptile with giant teeth. The flesh-eating Allosaurus. Triceratops, a horned dinosaur in battle with the savage Ceratosaurus. You will share the unending thrills and excitement of a world of primitive wonders, of primeval terror and savagery. You will indeed live in another world, in another time, as the centuries fall back to reveal the Earth

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1: Yeah.
0: Quake opened that up. Now it's a connecting passage.
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1: 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Phone lines open at 1-817-246-3464, or you can message me on Facebook as we take you back to November of 1963. You don't have to be a baby to cry. The Caravels.

0: We lost Gary March of this year. Lonely for you.
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0: Do you love a 57 Chevy? How about Bobby socks and suede shoes? Do you cherish the memory of a sweet chick with a ponytail and pleated skirt? Then you'll love ALAN. And here he is.
1: Hey, here we are in hour number three on this Friday, the 24th day of July, bringing you the 50s, 60s, and 70s. Throwing in a few other years here and there. Of course, my phone lines are open, 1-817-246-3464, or you can message me on Facebook. Let's take you back to September of 1963 with Sunny and the Sun Glows.

That's all you gotta do is talk to me. Sunny in the Sun Glows. How about Roddy Hawkins singing about a young lady by the name of Mary Lou?

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How about Brooke Benton? 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Please, Mr.

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0: Say, I'm looking at the old timepiece on the wall. You know what time it is, right? It's time for Superman the Radio Show. Now don't go away. We'll be right back with more of your golden oldies.
1: Faster than a speeding bullet. More powerful than a locomotive. Able to leap tall buildings at a single bound. Look, up in the sky, it's a bird.
2: It's a plane.
1: It's Superman. Yes, it's Superman. Strange visitor from another planet who came to Earth with powers and abilities far beyond those of mortal men. Superman, who can change the course of mighty rivers. Exciting episode in the adventures of Superman.
3: Faster than a speeding bullet. More powerful than a locomotive. Able to leap tall buildings at a single bound. Look, up in the sky. It's a bird. It's a plane. It's Superman.
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0: Today, Superman effects a thrilling rescue of Jimmy Olsen, but runs into a baffling blind alley with Batman in their effort to trace Dick Grayson.
1: Hello there, gang. This is your pal Dan McCullough. You know, the swell prize in each package of Kellogg's Pep is only one of three different kinds of Pep prizes you can get and collect. That's why collecting Pep prizes keeps right on being fun for weeks and weeks. First off, it's mighty exciting to see which kind of prize you'll get in your next Pep package. Maybe it's a bright-colored comic button, picturing our favorite comic strip character, 18 and all, to pin on your jacket or your beanie cap. Or maybe it's a bird picture in gleaming color. You can collect 24 of them, each with a full description on the reverse side. Or maybe your next Pep prize will be one of seven colored cardboard plane models, a cinch to put together. Yes, sir, you keep right on having fun when you're collecting the prizes and packages of Pep, the Sunshine cereal. And all the while, you can keep on enjoying breakfast with those crunchy golden whole wheat flakes of Pep. Flakes all crisp and fresh and catchy tasting as you spoon them up. I mean, Pep makes with a flavor in a strictly terrific way. So get going, gang. Ask Mom to get you Kellogg's Pep tomorrow and look for your prize inside the package.
0: And now the adventures of Superman. Jimmy Olsen and Dick Grayson, who was really Robin, were captured by Eric Larson, an escaped convict who had sworn to destroy Batman's young companion. In his hideout, Larson told Dick that he would be done away with as soon as a man named Marsh arrived, and inferred that Jimmy was already finished. But yesterday, the police sighted Jimmy in the river, clinging desperately to a rock at the head of Horseshoe Falls. As a police boat hovered nearby, unable to get in close enough to rescue the boy reporter, Batman fought the angry rapids and swam to Jim with a rope. But just as the police began to draw them to safety, the rope broke. As we continue now, Batman, supporting the half-drowned Jimmy, has managed to grasp a jagged rock at the very brink of the roaring cascade. Fighting to keep the rushing, swirling water from sweeping him and Jimmy to death in the falls, Batman feels his great strength ebbing. Listen.
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2: 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I guess they couldn't reach him. Almost lost my grip that time. I'm sorry, Jim boy, I did my best, but I'm afraid this is the end of the line for both of us.
4: Oh, here you are, Clark. Wherever have you been?
5: Up at the state prison, Lois. I think I have a clue to Eric Larson. Just got to find out where the great American and international circus is.
4: Never mind that now. Come with me.
5: Where?
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5: What for?
4: I'm going to broadcast for Superman.
5: Superman? Why? What's up?
4: It's about Jim. Oh, Clark,
5: Jim?
4: I'm just...
5: Wait a minute, Lois. Wait a minute. What's happened?
4: No, we can't stop now. Oh, poor Jim. Only Superman can...
5: Wait, I said. Tell me what happened. What about Jim?
4: He's in the river.
5: What?
4: At the top of Horseshoe Falls, hanging onto a rock. The police can't get a rope to him and...
5: Great Scott,
4: Well, don't just stand there, Clark. We've got to broadcast it for Superman. I told you only he can save Jim.
5: You stay here, Lois. I think I can contact Superman.
4: You? How?
5: Never mind how. Just stay here. Only I'm not too late.
4: Clark, wait!
0: Rushing across the Daily Planet city room to a deserted storeroom, Clark Kent strips off his business suit and stands revealed in the blue costume and red cape of Superman. Up, up, and away! Throwing open a window, the Man of Steel rockets away and flashes across the Metropolis River. Streaking above wooded shores, he comes upon the river as it sweeps around Horseshoe Bend and rushes pell-mell toward the Great Falls. Then, spotting Batman, who is still struggling to hold Jim and himself from going over the falls, Superman dives in.
6: Okay, Batman. Everything's under control.
2: Superman!
6: Right.
2: Thank heaven.
6: Yeah, I'll take Jim. You hang on to my cape.
2: Check.
6: Is he...
2: He's alive.
6: Good.
2: The poor kid took an awful beating.
6: What about Robin?
2: I haven't seen him.
6: What?
2: If he were in the river, too, he must have been swept over the falls.
6: Maybe not. But Jim will know. I'm going to take him to his house now. Hang on.
2: All right.
6: Here we go. Up and away!
7: Now, you heard what the doctor said, Mrs. Olsen. Jim's going to be okay.
8: Oh.
7: Just has to stay in bed for a day or two.
8: Sure. I'm fine, Mom.
7: There, you see? You go to your own room and rest, Mrs. Olsen. Mr. Wayne and I have to ask Jim a couple of questions, and then we'll be going, too.
8: Well, all right.
7: Ah, Jim, you feel up to talking?
8: Sure. I feel a little weak, that's all. But tell me something first. What about Dick Grayson? Is he okay?
5: Don't you know?
1: We thought you could tell us.
8: Gee, I don't know, Mr. Wayne.
1: Was he in the river with you?
8: I don't know. I was hoping you could tell me.
1: Oh, Clark.
5: Take it easy, Bruce. Look, Jim, you'd better start at the beginning, from where those men jumped you and Dick last night and took you away in the car. Now, first, do you know who they were?
8: No.
5: Did you hear any names mentioned?
8: No, except the driver was called Joe.
1: Well, that's a lot of help.
5: Go on, Jim, go on. What happened?
8: Well, these guys dumped Dick and me in their car and drove off pretty fast.
5: Uh-huh.
8: We didn't know what it was all about, but when we asked them, they told us to shut up. They said if we yelled, they'd shoot us.
5: Uh-huh.
8: We couldn't see anything because we were on the floor of the car. I know we were near the river or the harbor.
5: How?
8: Well, because I could hear foghorns.
5: Oh.
8: Then I heard one of them say, "Slow down, Joe. I know which one is Grayson now. This is a good place to get rid of the other kid. We'll wrap him on the noggin, dump him out, and roll him down into the water."
5: Uh-oh. Then what?
8: Well, the next thing I knew, something hit me behind the ear, and everything went black. I don't remember anything else till I came to in the river. The current was sweeping me along, and I could hear this roaring up ahead. I just about had time to realize I was being carried into the falls when I was on them. I managed to catch onto a rock, but everything was starting to go black again. Then Mr. Wayne got there.
5: Thank heaven he did.
1: But what happened to Dick? I've got to know.
5: We're going to find out right now. Come on, Bruce.
1: Where?
5: Head you downstairs. Hurry. Come on, Jim.
8: Oh, look.
1: Goodbye, Jim.
8: Can I go with you?
5: Nothing doing. You stay in bed and obey the doctor's orders. We'll be in touch with you as soon as we find Dick.
1: Clark, will you please tell me what's on your mind?
5: Come on downstairs.
1: Okay, but
5: we know now that Eric Larson was behind this.
1: Well, sure, but how?
5: Well, I've got a lead to him.
1: You have?
5: Uh-huh.
1: What's that?
5: I discovered that he had only one visitor while he was in prison. A fellow named Wilfred Ellis. Ever hear of him?
1: Wilfred Ellis. That sounds familiar.
5: He's with a great American and international circus.
1: What?
5: That's right.
1: Eric Larson was ringmaster of that circus 5 years ago.
5: Mm-hmm.
1: And Dick's parents were aerialists with the same outfit when Larson cut their high wire and murdered them.
5: Correct, but for heaven's sake, keep your voice down, Bruce.
1: Wilfred Ellis. Yes, I remember him now. He's a well-known clown.
5: A clown, eh?
1: Yes. You say he was Larson's only visitor at state prison?
5: That's right. Let's go.
1: Now, wait a minute. If Ellis were Larson's only visitor, he must be the one who brought him the drug which made him appear dead and then helped Larson escape from prison.
5: Of course. So I figure Ellis should be able to tell us where Larson is.
1: I see.
5: Okay, come on. We've got to hop up to Buffalo.
1: Buffalo? What for?
5: That's where the Great American and International Circus is playing. Found that out while the doctor was working over Jim.
1: Oh, I see. Well, let's get going right away.
5: Just a minute.
1: Why?
5: Okay, nobody out in front. I just stripped down to my Superman costume.
1: And if I could only get my hands on that Larson.
5: Well, if this lead works out, you'll have your wish. There we are. Now, up with you, Batman.
1: Check. Oh, if only this lead hasn't come too late.
5: Just keep hoping. Here we go. Next stop, Buffalo. Up, up, and away!

Les morts sont

0: brass ring.
1: Tell me, when was this? I mean, when did he leave you?
0: Last week.
2: Do you have any idea where he went or where he can be found?
0: No, I don't know, mister. If I did, believe me, I'd...
1: Well, wouldn't any of the other performers know?
0: Nope, he just walked off the lot in Metropolis last week after mentioning to one of the animal men he was quitting. And nobody's seen hide nor hair of him since.
1: Hey, that's bad.
2: Now, how are we going to find Robin?
3: Dismayed, Clark Kent and Bruce Wayne hear the circus manager tell them that the circus clown, their only clue to Eric Larson and Dick Grayson, has disappeared. We'll be back in a moment for the tense climax of today's episode. So stand by.
4: You know, most fellows and girls who eat Kellogg's Pep eat it mainly for one reason. They eat Pep, the sunshine cereal, because those crisp, sunny whole wheat flakes taste strictly terrific. I mean, Pep's got the kind of flavor that makes you wish your bowl of Pep were twice as big so that you could cram in more of that keen, catchy Pep taste. Sure, Pep's a cram course, all right, come breakfast time. And all that swell flavor isn't the only reason Pep gets an A-plus rating. Pep's hep in the prize department, too. Yes, sir, Pep gives you three different kinds of prizes, one or the other in each package you open. For instance, your next prize may be a bird picture in brilliant color with a full description on the reverse side. Collect all 24 of them, and you'll be wowing the gang with your knowledge of these birds. Or maybe your next Pep prize will be one of seven exciting colored cardboard plane models, easy to put together. Or maybe it'll be a bright-colored comic button, picturing a favorite comic strip character, 18 in all, to pin on your jacket or beanie cap. There's one or the other of these three snappy prizes in every Pep package. So ask Mom to keep you supplied with Kellogg's Pep for sure.
3: While Clark Kent and Bruce Wayne find themselves in a blind alley in Buffalo, back in Metropolis in his bungalow hideout on the outskirts of the city, the hollow-cheeked, burning-eyed Eric Larson is saying to Dick Grayson, whose hands are tied behind him,
5: "I finished your father and mother, Grayson. And as soon as my friend, Mr. Marsh, gets here, I'm going to finish you."
6: "Hey, Eric."
5: "What is it, Willie?"
6: "That guy you were waiting for, you know, that Mr. Marsh, he's here."
5: "That's fine. Bring him right in, Willie. Bring him right in."
6: "Okay. Right this way, Mr. Marsh."
5: "Now, sonny boy, this is it. After 5 minutes more, there'll no longer be a reason for keeping you alive."
3: Black eyes burning feverishly in his sallow, hollow-cheeked face, Eric Larson grins evilly in contemplation of the revenge he has planned for Dick Grayson, and we know to be Robin. Is this the end for Batman's gallant young companion? Or is there yet some way that Superman and Batman, at this moment miles away, can locate Robin in time? Tomorrow's episode tells the story with many thrills and much excitement, so don't miss it. Tune in again, same time, same station.
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0: Superman is a copyrighted feature appearing in Superman DC comic magazines and is brought to you Monday through Friday at the same time by Kellogg's Pep, the Sunshine Cereal. When you think of toasty words like crisp and crunchy, crinkly, you just naturally go right on to Crumbles, Kellogg's Crumbles. So toasty and sweet and mellow rich on a frosty morning. What a dish for breakfast. The only cereal in the whole wide world made in those little crinkly shreds of good whole wheat. And you know about whole wheat, don't you? You know it's good for you. Sure. So get your wholesome whole wheat in crisp, crunchy, crinkly Crumbles. Kellogg's Crumbles. And be sure to be with us tomorrow for the thrilling adventures of Superman. 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
1: Hey, don't forget to be with us on Monday. That's right, on Monday for more of this exciting adventure. It's Superman, the radio show. Heard Monday through Friday at 3:30 on the Central Time Zone. Now, we're going to get back to the 50s. How about those 60s and 70s? Throw in a few other years here and there. Take your phone requests at 1-817-246-9231.

3464, or you can message me on Facebook. Coming up next, we got Bob Welch from 1979 with Those Precious Love. How about Don and Phil, the Everly Brothers, with Temptation? And the list goes on and on. Alan's Golden Oldies, bringing you the history of rock and roll and loving every minute of it.

That's Jimmy Cavella and the House Rockers back in 1956. Rock, rock, rock, here's Dwayne Eddy. And that twangy guitar, it's...

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1: Well, you've been listening to the Top Ford 4 on this 24th day of July. The year was 1971. The Raiders, Paul Revere's Raiders, and Indian Reservation coming in at number one. Be sure to be with us on Monday for more of the Top 4 at 4. 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

Well, that's going to do it for this week's edition of Alan's Golden Oldies Live from the city of White Settlement, Texas. 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Want to take this time to thank all our callers, all our Facebook fans. Big thank you out to our sponsors who make it all happen. Now, don't go away. William Conway is on his way. That's right. Matt Dillon in Gunsmoke, followed by Mike Ferrero. Jukebox Party and a rebroadcast of G-Man from the Day. And don't forget to listen tonight for Cool Bobby B, starting at 10, 8 p.m. on the Central Time Zone. So till Monday, this is Alan saying goodnight. God bless you all. Love one another. And remember one little thing. No matter what anybody tells you, baby, rock and roll, it's here to stay. Have a safe weekend. Bye-bye.

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2: City and in the territory on West, there's just one way to handle the killers and the spoilers, and smoke. The story of the violence that moved West with young America, and the story of a man who moved with it.
3: I'm that man, Matt Dillon, United States Marshal. The first man they look for and the last they want to meet. It's a chancy job, and it makes a man watchful.

0: Sega Bonnie don't hardly get a chance to take his boots off anymore. You think a man didn't have no call to sleep?
1: Never mind, Chester. I'll take care of it.
0: All right. Thank you, Mr. Dillon.
1: Yeah?
2: I'd like to see the marshal.
1: I'm the marshal. Come in.
2: My name is Cassius Mayhew. I'm sorry to disturb you at this hour, Mr.
1: Dillon, Matt Dillon. That's all right, Mr. Mayhew. Why don't you sit down?
2: Yeah, thank you.
1: Well, what can I do for you?
2: My journey westward has been interrupted by the illness of my wife.
1: Oh, I'm sorry to hear that.
2: And I'm gravely worried. I was taking her to a dry climate for her health. That's the purpose of the trip.
1: It seems to me, Mr. Mayhew, that you need a doctor more than you need a marshal.
2: Yes, I was hoping you'd be able to put me in touch with one.
1: Oh, sure I can. Doc Adams is a very good friend of mine. I'll go roust him out for you right now.
2: Oh, Marshal Dillon.
1: Yeah?
2: There's another purpose for my visit to your office.
1: Oh? So what's that?
2: This suitcase. I'd be obliged if you'd keep it for me. Keep it locked up, I mean.
1: There's something valuable in it, I take it.
2: Yes, there is. All the family treasures that we were able to bring on our journey. They mean a lot to Mrs. Mayhew. I'd feel better if they were kept here.
1: Well, I suppose I can do that for you. You know how long you're going to be in Dodge?
2: Well, that depends on my wife and your doctor, Marshal.
1: Oh, yeah, I'll take care of the suitcase for you. And I'll go get Doc Adams, too.

0: go ahead, Doc. Eat up. Chester told me that he had 3 helpings of that stew.
1: Well, that's no recommendation. Chester's got 4 stomachs, like a camel.
0: And it doesn't look as bad as all that, Doc. Not as bad as usual, anyway.
1: Maybe not, man, but I'm not very hungry. I want to get back up to the Dodge house to see Mrs. Mayhew.
0: Yeah. How's she getting on?
1: Not good, man. Not a bit bad.
0: Still can't travel then, huh?
1: Between you and me, be a long time before she's able to head west.
0: How's the old man taking it?
1: Well, he's taking it hard, man. Oh, well, he's the soul of devotion and taking care of his wife. Nobody could be kinder and more patient. But it's clear to me that he's mighty anxious to move on.
0: He trying to hurry you, Doc, so you will say that she can travel?
1: Oh, no. He's too fond of her to do anything like that. I can just kind of sense it, though.
0: After all, you can't blame him. It's, yeah?
2: I would expect to find the marshal in his office in the middle of the day.
1: The marshal has a right to eat his dinner.
0: That's all right, Doc. Who are you?
2: My name is Henry Brails, and I'd like a word with you in private.
1: Well, I'll be going along, man.
0: Take your time, Doc. Take your time.
1: No, I'm late now. Unless you need me.
0: No, Doc, you go ahead. I'll see you later.
1: Yeah, all right.
0: Okay, Mr. Brails, what do you want?
2: An office is the proper place to transact business.
0: If you don't have anything to say to me, you're wasting both our time.
2: All right, Marshal, but we'll have to go to your office anyway.
0: Oh, what for?
2: Why, to open the suitcase, of course.
0: Are we going to open a suitcase?
2: Why, certainly. The suitcase left with you by Cassius Mayhew the other night.
0: Huh? Well, go on, Mr. Brails. You seem to have this all worked out.
2: Why, it's perfectly simple, Marshal. Cassius Mayhew is my brother-in-law. He left the family home very suddenly to take this trip. I followed him. I want to be sure that he's not making off with some of the things that belong to me.
0: Mrs. Mayhew is your sister, huh?
2: She is.
0: Did you know that she's a very sick woman?
2: So I understand.
0: You haven't been to see her?
2: No, Marshal. When I accosted Mayhew and he told me you had the suitcase, I felt it was important to see you at once. Now, if you come with me, we can open
0: it. Just a minute, Brails. I can save you the walk.
2: What do you mean?
0: I'm not going to open that suitcase unless Mayhew himself tells me to do it.
2: But I tell you, I have a right to see what's in there. I'm a member of the family.
0: You're not acting much like one.
2: Well, I certainly am.
0: Sounds to me like you're more interested in the suitcase than in your sister.
2: Marshal, it is your duty.
0: It's my duty to protect property around here, including anything left in my care. Now, you better go on, Mr. Brails. I want to finish my dinner.
2: But the law...
0: You let me worry about the law, huh? Now, Jack.
3: Yeah?
0: When you get time, I'll have another cup of coffee.
3: Sure. Why, sure. Coming right up.

0: an awfully pretty nightmare. I enjoyed the walk.
1: Yeah, so did I, Kitty. You know, it's the first time I can remember that I've walked when I didn't have to.
0: You suppose your horse got on all right without you?
1: I sure hope so. But I wouldn't want to make a habit of covering much ground without him.
0: You coming in for a drink, Matt?
1: No, thanks, Kitty. I think I'll go on back to the office.
0: I thought you said the jail was empty.
1: Oh, it is. Of people.
2: Mr. Dillon?
1: Yeah, Chester.
2: Excuse me, Miss Kitty.
0: Oh, it's your Chester.
2: Mr. Dillon, that fella Brails is fixing to raise an awful row at the Dodge House trying to get in to see Ms. Mayhew.
1: Uh-huh. I better come with you. Good night, Kitty.
0: Night, Matt. And thank your horse for me.
1: Yeah.
0: Good
1: night, Miss.
2: What do you mean by that?
1: Never mind, Chester. Tell me what happened.
2: Well, Mr. Dillon, I was there at the desk, you know, talking to Mr. Dobie about trying to buy one of his hotel pillars off him. Mind getting an awful
1: hard. All right, you go on, Chester.
2: Well, this fella Brails came in, and he tells Mr. Dobie he wants to know what room is Ms. Mayhew in.
1: What did Dobie tell him?
2: No, sir, he didn't. It was late in the hall, and he knowed Ms. Mayhew was terrible sick. So he tried to tell Brails to come back in the morning.
1: But Brails wouldn't leave, huh?
2: Not by a jugful, he wouldn't. He kept right on at Mr. Dobie, and then pretty soon Mr. Mayhew come out on the landing. Brails seen him, started heading up the stairs, and that's when I come for you.
1: All right, Chester. Let's go in.
3: No right,
2: sir,
3: to keep you from seeing my sister. I'm going in that room.
4: I think it's the
2: necessity
4: of speaking to you, Henry.
2: Well, Mr.
1: Dillon,
2: Mr. Mayhew's got one of them little dangers.
1: Yeah, hold it up there. You better put that gun down, Mr. Mayhew.
5: I demand to see my sister.
1: You sure picked a funny time for it.
6: He has no right to keep her locked up in a strange town, not letting her be seen by a member of her own family.
4: I'm protecting her health, Marshal. I don't intend to allow her to be distressed by anyone.
6: You mean you don't want to ask any questions about what's in that suitcase? That's what you mean.
1: Get down those stairs, Brails. I wouldn't want to have to push you.
6: This is outrageous treatment, Marshal.
1: It'll get a lot more outrageous if you don't do what I say. Now, go on, get out of here.
6: I'll go, for now. But no country marshal's going to deprive me of my rights. I'll be back. You can count on that.
1: I'll be here.
4: Thanks for your assistance, Marshal Dillon. You spared my wife an ugly scene.
1: Yeah. And I think I'd keep that Derringer in my pocket if I were you.
4: Well, I'm not a shooting man, Marshal. I've never even owned a pistol before. But Mrs. Mayhew thought I might need protection on the journey.
1: Yeah. So, sometimes a man needs protection from his own gun, Mr. Mayhew.
4: Yes, Marshal, I understand. It will not happen again.

0: Jack.
1: Yeah?
0: When you got time, I'll have another cup of coffee.
1: Sure. Why, sure. Stage a riot outside of her door. I tell you, it just makes you wonder.
0: No, I don't blame you, Doc. I'm sorry it happened. I've been meaning to talk to you about Ms. Mayhew, though. I'm glad you came by.
2: Well, I can only tell you that she's a very sick woman.
0: Too sick to talk to me?
2: Well, too sick to talk to anyone. What in the world would you have to say to her?
0: Now, Doc, this whole business is a little hard to understand. One half of a family against the other half. Brayles accusing Mayhew, and Mayhew keeping him off at gunpoint. I thought maybe Ms. Mayhew could give me a couple of answers to a couple of questions so that I could get Brayles out of here for good.
2: Well, maybe she could, man, but I couldn't be responsible for what it might do to her. That scene outside her door last night almost finished her off.
0: Yeah. All right, Doc. Never mind.
2: Thank you, man.
3: Got the mail, Mr. Dillon.
2: Hello, Doc. Chester, how are you?
0: You were gone long enough to write some of it, Chester.
3: Well, I was noticing things. Man can't hurry himself when he's noticing.
2: No, of course not. Well, and what did you find to notice this morning?
3: Oh, my land, there's lots of things going on in one place.

0: doesn't pay to be a bachelor. And I seen that Braille fellow.
1: How was he doing?
0: He was doing

0: That's a villain.
1: You can go get the suitcase now. We've come to open it. This is Sheriff Dyer from St. Louis.
2: Hello, Sheriff.
3: Marshal.
2: You're a long way from home, Sheriff.
1: The suitcase is right inside. Right inside the marshal's office.
3: Mr. Brails, I'll handle this. That's what I've come to do.
1: Well, handle it then.
2: You've come all the way from St. Louis about that suitcase?
3: Yes, Marshal Dillon, I have. My office received a telegram.
2: Yeah, I bet you did.
1: I don't deny sending it.
3: Maybe I should explain a little further. Both Mr. Brails and Mr. Mayhew are from old St. Louis families. I've known them personally for years.
2: And you probably know that Mrs. Mayhew is a very sick woman.
3: Indeed, I do. Now, here are my credentials.
2: Huh?
3: If you don't mind, let's you and me have a look at that suitcase.
2: You know that Mayhew doesn't want Brails to open it.
3: Mr. Brails won't be opening it, Marshal. We will.
2: All right, then. Come on inside. Suitcases in the back. You stay here, Brails.
1: But
3: I think it would be best if you followed Marshal Dillon's advice, Mr. Brails.
2: Come on, Sheriff.

0: fit. It'll open. I don't see any of the family valuables Brails was talking about, but that looks like an awful lot of money to me.
1: Should be just about $20,000.
0: You're telling me this isn't Mayhew's money, huh?
1: He worked in the same bank in St. Louis for many years, Marshal. He left in kind of a hurry.
0: Yeah, he told me his wife was sick.
1: And this money disappeared on the same day.
0: Oh, I see. I'm sorry. I'm really sorry.
1: Mr. Mayhew was a highly respected man.
0: It's hard to blame a man for trying to save his wife, isn't it?
1: Yes, for a fact. Well, Marshal, shall we go across the street?
2: I've got a right to know it.
0: There's nothing here that concerns you, Mr. Brails.
2: That money. Cassius stole all. I knew there was something wrong. I was right.
0: I bet you feel fine about this, Mr. Brails.
1: I think we better go, Marshal.
2: I'll go with you.
1: As Marshal Dillon said, this does not concern you.
2: I have a right to confront him.
0: As you wanted to confront your dying sister?

0: see me, you, Doc. I don't want to bother his wife. Your kid. She's dead. I'm sorry to ask this at such a time, Doctor, but would you tell Mr. Mayhew that I'm here?
1: Matt?
0: This is Sheriff Dyer from St. Louis, Doc.
1: Well, all right, Matt. He's in pretty bad shape.
2: I am able to face up my responsibilities.
0: Hello, Sheriff Dyer.
3: Hello, Mr. Mayhew.
0: I'm sorry about your wife, sir.
3: Thank you.
0: You know why I'm here?
3: Yes, yes, yes, I know. The money. I took it to give her a chance at a new life. Now, her life is gone. Mine is gone with it.
0: I'm sorry, Mr. Mayhew.
3: I'm sorry, too, Marshal. Sorry for imposing on your good faith and kindness. Sorry for betraying your trust.
0: Mr. Mayhew, she never knew that you took the money.
3: No. She never knew. That's one thing. She never knew. And she never will.

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2: 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Harley Bear is Chester, Howard McNear is Doc, and Georgia Ellis is Kitty. This is George Walsh inviting you to join us again next week for another story on...
3: You can never get enough. 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

with Gary, U.S. Bond, right here with Mike Blair's Jukebox Party. Hey, gang, if you're having a good time, why don't you do something for me? Spread the word. Let everybody know you're listening to the Jukebox Party. Tell them we're playing some great rock and roll music like this one here by Johnny Maestro.

everybody. This is Dion, the Wanderer. You know, I'm the type of guy who likes to roam around. I'm never in one place. I roam from town to town. But no matter where I am, I listen to Mike Bollea. Yo!

you, Bobby Rydell, for that one right here with the Monkey Balea's Jukebox Party. And don't forget, gang, it's always great to hear from you. Why don't you say hi? Let me know where you're listening from, what station you got on right now, and let me know what you think about the Jukebox Party. Kindly send that into DiscJockeyMike@Verizon.net. 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

0: gang, how many of you remember that one by Cozy Cole? That's Top G Part 2 right here at the Mike Belayez Jukebox Party. Let's get ready as we go back in time and bring back those doo-wops.
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It's called A Million to One. Hope you enjoyed that. It's the Jukebox Party, and we're playing the greatest oldies of all.

0: Only the best music. 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The hits keep coming. Mike Bollea. Mike Bollea. Mike Bollea.
1: Well, I want you to run to me, baby. I run with all your might. I want to love you, pretty baby, till the broad daylight. Want to

playing those oldies to make you feel good all over again. That's Mr. Excitement right there, Jackie Wilson, and you better know it. A little Nashville sound coming your way right now. Here's Roger Miller.

That's King of the Road right here with Mike Belair's Jukebox Party. This is the show where yesterday's stars still shine bright. Let's go to New Jersey right now with the Four Seasons.

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Why don't you say hi? 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

Hey, gang, let's do one of those that should have made it, but no, nobody played it. Let's give it a spin. The Four Sportsmen. It's called Records, Records, Records.

some Elvis for you here on the Jukebox Party. Oh, thank you so much for being here. Hey, gang, let's take a little trip down to the street corners, do some of that mighty fine acapella. This is Frankie and the...